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0: 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Hit us up on Instagram at V Bros On Air. Talking about that next.

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1: Tomorrow is September 1st. 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Is it normal or not really to buy used furniture off Facebook Marketplace?
0: Ella, what are you thinking?
2: That is so crazy. I literally just did that today. I just picked up 2 tables from somebody.
0: Okay, well, tables make, like, the most sense to me, right? It's not like you're sleeping on a table. You're not laying down on a table. You're not doing anything too bad on a table.
2: Yeah, I wouldn't do a mattress at this age, but maybe if I was, like, younger, I would.
0: Makes sense. What are your thoughts on normally not buying used furniture, somebody's old furniture, on Facebook Marketplace? Hit us on Instagram, @VBrosOnAir.

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2: Let's get the party started. 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That's when I knew that your heart was starring. 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
1: Olivia Rodrigo right there with Stupid Song at number five.
0: Big congrats to Olivia Rodrigo.
1: Yes.
0: Just had her Daisy Chain Fields Festival, all women performers, all supporting women, and we love to see it. So congrats to Olivia Rodrigo. And Tame Impala right here last week, one of the many celebrities on tour, showing honor, doing a tribute in the middle of their show to Dolly Parton.
1: That's right.
0: And her passing. Tame Impala and Jennie from Blackpink together. Here's Dracula in at number four.

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0: 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Mm-hmm. We have a new number one from a new artist.

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2: It is time for Mommy V Mondays.
1: Our very own mom, the preschool teacher she is, joins the show. Mom, what do you got for us tonight?
3: Well, I've been living the saying, less is more lately.
1: Okay.
3: And you know what? It turns out there's a lot of truth behind it. By the way, the phrase, less is more, became famous through architect Ludwig Miles van der Rohe, who believed that a good design didn't need a lot of unnecessary extras. Mm. His philosophy was simple, and I love it. Remove what isn't needed, and what remains can actually stand out even more.
1: I like that. That's actually a great little quote.
2: Yeah.
3: I like that, too, because you know what? Too much clutter can compete in our brain for attention. And if I know me, if my environment is cluttered, I can't focus. Mm-hmm. So in actuality, cleaning off my kitchen counter or my desk at work, it actually helps my brain feel less overwhelmed.
1: You know, you don't want to see my desk at the office.
2: No. Bad.
4: Or Mikey's bedroom.
3: And today I took Grandma out for ice cream. I'm like, do you want to go here? Do you want to go there? Do you want vanilla? Do you want pistachio?
1: Less is more. Just tell her what she's getting.
3: Exactly. Because she said, Carol, I don't know. And then I realized that paradox of choice. When we're given too many options, we can actually become overwhelmed and have a harder time making a decision. Sometimes we feel less satisfied with the choice we finally made. So I should have just said, we're going here and that's it.
1: I never thought of less is more as options. And that's a great point. Because right. It's the same thing with dinner or Uber Eats or all this. You have so many options that you can regret what you got because you have too many options.
3: Or you could be like us and order all of the options.
1: We did do that yesterday, Mom.
3: And eat way too much. Yeah. I know. When it comes to possessions, I often think, I don't know about people, but I think, oh, wow, this is such a good deal. I'll buy 5 of them. Mm-hmm. But that doesn't make me happier. You know what does? Dinner with you guys or a concert or some spending time with someone and not wasting my money on 17 rolls of toilet paper.
2: Right.
4: I mean, you might need them. They come
1: you probably need that as well.
4: Especially after that dinner you had at Mikey yesterday.
3: I'll buy it when I need it.
1: Well, we value time with you, and we agree. Less is more. We appreciate you joining us every Monday. We love you.
3: I love you. Peace out. No more talking. Less is more.
1: Bye.
3: Love you.
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1: So, Michelle, you know how they release the color of the year each year and they say you should change your house or your rooms to this color?
2: Yes.
1: Did you hear what they're saying for 2027 or what, like 4 months away? The color for 2027 has been revealed.
3: Oh, boy.
1: It's a calming neutral that falls somewhere between moss and olive with brown undertones. They're calling it grounded. They say, experts say grounded. Yes, look at that real quick. It's got organic warmth. It creates a sense of calm and renewal, making every room kind of feel very livable and inviting.
2: And I'm supposed to paint all my, like, my bedroom this color?
3: No, yes. I feel like it's a little too dark for a bedroom wall. Maybe an accent wall, but it's funny because I was just looking for a new duvet cover, and I was like, well, I want a brown that's not really a coffee brown and, like, not too much of a dark, dark brown, and this is exactly what I was looking for.
0: I was going to say, it just looks brown. It looks dirt brown.
3: They're like,
0: the ground has a lot of dirt, so we're going to call it grounded.
3: Grounded. Very ground-breaking.

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0: The biggest party of the year out in Vegas. You're going to be there. 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

0: 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It's the V Bros. 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
1: Andrea, are you married?
2: I am married.
1: You are married. Mikey's married. Gianna's basically married.
3: Yeah.
1: So there's an actual answer to this from a marriage counselor, but a question for you. If you're married, is it okay to have a crush on someone else?
2: Is it a person you know in real life, or is it...
0: Ooh, that's a good point. Like, is it like a celebrity crush?
3: I was going to say celebrity crushes are fine.
1: Yeah.
2: But totally like fine.
1: Okay, but somebody else like that you could actually see at work or on social media, not so fine?
2: Mm-mm. Not so fine.
0: Yeah, probably not a great idea.
3: No.
1: Well, according to marriage counselors, the short answer is yes, it's actually okay to have a crush.
0: Oh, wow.
1: And having a crush while in a long-term relationship is actually pretty common amongst others. So you say, oh, no, they could never. Your boyfriend or your husband are never going to actually tell you, by the way, honey, so I got this crush on somebody at work, but just know deep down inside, they have a little crush on somebody.
0: I'm about to get the lie detector out and restart this conversation and see how it goes again.
3: Yeah, right?
0: And the truth comes out.
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1: We always love spreading positive vibes with you every night.
0: Bella, why are you smiling?
2: I just started dating somebody new, and he is bending over backwards to make my life easier. I have these movers that are here moving my stuff out, and he is just handling all of it. I haven't had to lift a finger.
0: Wait, how long have you been dating him for? Then you made him help you move. She didn't make him, first off.
2: I didn't make him do anything. Right. I didn't even ask. He showed up. No, we've been together for a month, and so it's all new.
0: Poor guy.
2: But he's very nice.
1: Poor guy. He volunteered himself to move. He did it to himself.
0: He sounds like a winner.
1: Yeah, I like that. Green flags all around.
0: Thank you for spelling positive vibes, and good luck with the movers.
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1: Okay, did you see Miley Cyrus updated her website? 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So just Miley. Yeah, I feel like she's about to get it in her bag.

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1: Yo, it's Angelina, the new hit list. Man, I cannot get over Olivia Rodrigo's Daisy Chain Fields of Music Festival. We got to talk about it. Her song, Stupid Song, and all the details are next. After Martin Garrix and Ed Sheeran.

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1: Yeah, the new hit list. I'm Angelina. Thanks so much for hanging out with me, discovering new music. Hit me up on socials, at Angelina on air. We're at new hit list. I'll be back tomorrow night, same place, same time. It's been so real. Leaving you with this somber, My Body Isn't Ready, on the new hit list.

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I got drive, I don't need a car. Money really all that we fiendin' for. 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I'm a demon lord. 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I'm doing things that excite the source. 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
2: Shannon, you're going to do the first topic of this hour. From dating to this.
3: I hope every couple has this happen to them. I hope it's not just me. I know it's not just me. When you're in the dating phase, you are, I feel like, constantly on. And what I mean by that is you want to look your best. You want to put your best foot forward. So even when it's like bedtime, and I'm talking to the girls really here, you're still looking cute. Like your hair, you know, you're still trying to look cute. You're wearing pajamas that aren't, you know, like raggedy old sweatpants. Right. And you're not putting all the things on your face that normally you would do if you were by yourself. Well, last night I'm laying in bed and I'm thinking, my poor freaking husband, I've got like six layers of, I call them my potions, on my face. Sometimes I throw a red light mask on. My hair is on top of my head, like in all these clips, because I had just taken a shower. I am wearing the grossest, raggediest sweatpants and t-shirt that I have. This t-shirt's probably like 10 years old. And I thought, we have come to this. It is at this point.
2: The honeymoon's over.
3: This is what he gets, and this is the norm at night.
2: Smith, how does your mom look when she goes to bed? Does your mom look a little scary?
4: Creepy and scary.
5: Creepy and scary. Okay. How would you describe it?
4: Like, I want to run from her. But I'm sitting right next to her, so I don't know what to say. Yeah.
2: You know what's funny, though? I know some couples that still have not given that up.
5: Really?
2: Like, oh, yeah. Are there any women that are listening who wear makeup still to bed?
3: It's so funny because I loved the show The Marvelous Mrs. Maisel. And if you watch that show, you know what I'm talking about. Because every night when Midge Maisel would go to bed, she would wake up like an hour before her husband and do her hair and makeup. So he just thought that's how she went to bed. That's how she woke up. Mm-hmm. Obviously, that's not real world scenario. You know, that's not real life. But I mean, there comes a point where I'm like, this is me. This is what you get.
5: I feel like y'all try. Y'all do an amazing job. I think those scary, frightening moments occur more regularly when y'all on y'all cycle.
2: Oh,
5: because I feel like sometimes y'all going through so much internally,
3: you just don't
5: y'all
3: care.
5: Just don't you care. Don't care. Like you don't care. And for that, you get a pass. You know what I'm saying?
3: Sometimes I don't even brush my teeth. We're going to be real. I am so tired. I just collapse into bed and that's that.
2: No wonder why you guys sleep facing out.
5: Exactly.
3: That's because I like to sleep on my left side.
2: Yeah. I do have to tell you that the makeup thing is a real deal, because I think we talked about this one time years ago on the air. People that go to bed with, you know, still looking like pretty and like, like people that like will take showers before bed and then do their, like when you're in a relationship and you're first starting to date. And I'm sure that when you and Wes, you know, first started dating each other, you are probably still worried that he would judge or potentially judge.
3: For sure. Well, you still want to impress. You're still cognizant and aware of what you look like at all hours.
2: But could you imagine, we have a family friend, and I know they've been married for more than 30-something years. They've been married a long, or 20-something years, been together at least 30 years. And I remember my sister saying that she would go to bed with makeup on because she didn't want her husband to see her. And this guy was not like,
6: they were husband and wife.
2: They were husband and wife. Wow. Yeah. And he was like, he's like a pipe fitter or something like that. Whoa. Like he was not, I mean, no offense to pipe fitters, but it's like,
5: shout out pipe fitter.
2: It wasn't like this guy was anything fancy. You know what I mean?
5: Doesn't that ruin your skin?
6: What? Like if y'all go yes.
3: To, and your pillowcases.
5: That's like, what is she doing?
2: It's funny to see how,
6: see
2: how much stuff though that, that you guys
3: say to Wes, I'm like, if you want me to look good during the day, this is how I have to look at night. Mm-hmm. Necessary.
2: Do you think that stuff really works though?
3: Like
2: that red light mask.
5: What is it supposed to do?
3: I think the verdict's still out on that. But all the other stuff, I feel like, I don't know. Do
6: yeah,
3: I
6: the
3: look
6: skincare
3: my age?
6: For sure.
5: What does the red light mask do?
3: Reduces bacteria on your
5: they
3: skin.
5: They give y'all money,
3: so
5: bro.
3: Your skin could be clear. Well, they do it to you when you go get a facial. They put it on.
2: I get this Instagram ad all the time. And it's this Instagram ad for this oil that you... You drop three drops of it into any lotion you want to.
3: Oh,
2: and it's going to make me look like the guy that's doing the picture. Mm-hmm. Like, and the guy looks like he's got a gorgeous, like he's got great, this gray hair that's like perfectly salt and pepper. And you could tell the guy's got a little older look to him. And I'm thinking to myself, I bet you that guy's like 40. Like,
5: facts.
2: It's BS.
5: You have no idea.
3: Red light masks stimulate cellular repair and boost your skin's metabolism.
6: Mm-hmm. And help with inflammation.
2: Absolutely.
5: Okay.
2: Yeah.
3: Look out, take my $200.
2: Yeah, I'm telling you. 844 Mojo Live, 844-665-6548. What about the dating world for like the youngers on the show here? Like Anna and You have a guy stay the night? Do you try to look good when you're going to bed or you stay
6: when I was seeing a guy, I think the most that I did was I left on my eyelashes, like my strip eyelashes that I was wearing. But other than that, I took the makeup.
2: Wait, your eyelashes come off and on?
6: Well, not sometimes. Like if I go out, you know, you have like strip eyelashes. They just make your eyes look prettier.
3: Best feeling in the world, ripping those suckers off.
6: Yeah, and I hated it, sleeping with them on. But like,
2: I would freak out if in the morning I thought it was a spider in my bed.
5: That's happened for sure.
2: You know?
5: Or you walk in the bathroom and you step on it on accident. It's under your foot. You're like, what the hell is this?
2: I've never been with a girl with a wig. And I always wondered, do they take it off when you're going to bed with them? And
5: I've never been with
2: getting
5: a girl
2: into
5: that had the removal joint either.
2: No? Because I always wonder, like, do they, hold on, I'm just going to take this. Like, I always want to be.
3: It's crystal.
6: I've had extensions remove.
3: Yeah.
6: And, like, he would wake up and I would have, like, strips of hair over there, but I still had hair.
2: Do you hang it on the bed frame or what do you do?
6: No, I just throw it at that point. I'm like, get this off of me.
2: What's up, Ann? Hi.
7: Good morning, sunshine. How are you?
2: Fantastic, Ann. How are you?
7: Wonderful. Happy Friday.
3: Happy
2: yes.
3: Friday. Happy Friday.
7: You haven't lived until your boyfriend saw you post surgery.
2: Oh, yeah.
7: God has taken me to two surgeries. So.
2: Yeah. No, it's.
5: What'd you have surgery on?
7: I had a hysterectomy and a left hip replacement.
2: Oh, man. Yeah, and a hysterectomy is no joke. I know a hip replacement isn't either, but I bet the hysterectomy is worse than the hip replacement.
7: Oh, yeah. Oh, yeah,
2: that's a brutal thing.
7: But, I mean, you wake up in recovery, and you look like you just died.
2: Yeah.
6: And I'd be nervous what I was going to say coming off the anesthesia.
7: Yeah. And he's sitting there waiting for me to wake up.
2: Yeah, he loves you. But you know what? That's love right there, Ann.
7: So, yeah, no
2: She's
7: makeup
2: like, yeah.
7: for me.
2: Yeah, no. Yeah, I get it. What's up, Cody? Hi, it's Mojo in the Morning.
5: Cody.
8: Hey, guys, how's it going?
5: Good morning.
2: Hey,
5: yeah,
2: Cody
5: on the phone.
8: Oh, so I got with my girlfriend right after I broke my ankle, actually. So I looked like a hurricane, pretty much. No shower, no nothing for like 2 months. It was bad. But we've been together for 2 years now, going on 3 here soon. It's been a ride, but I can tell she loved me. She got with me when I was ugly and had no money.
2: There you go. I like that. I always wondered, and this was something that we talked about like a couple of weeks ago on the air. We were talking about when you go away for the first time with the person that you're with, like pooping in the hotel room and stuff. But I always wondered, like in your house, if like when you first start a relationship and you got to go and you know you got to go, like you can't do it in the bathroom that's connected to your bedroom because the bathroom and the bedroom fans out to somewhere. And it could be your bedroom.
3: I'm pretending I need to go to Starbucks.
2: Really?
3: And I'm doing it.
2: You would actually leave your entire house? You wouldn't go to your basement bathroom?
3: I used to do that at work. I didn't even want to go to the bathroom at work. You know this. I would go home for years if I had to poop.
2: But it wasn't because you were embarrassed. You wanted comfort of being in your own home, right?
3: Yeah. But that's definitely...
2: And you didn't want to get gonorrhea from one of the other radio people.
3: I do toilet paper the seat. I hope that prevents that.
2: The gonorrhea around here was...
9: Untreatable gonorrhea.
2: Was bad. What's up, Mandy? Hi.
10: Hi. I love you guys. First time, long time.
5: Hey, love you too.
10: And I wanted to call in. So I have been divorced twice now. I'm only 40 years old, but I have three beautiful daughters. And it's so funny because I used to care so much about how I woke up, how I look in the morning, yeah. and things like that. But now that it's just my daughters and my daughters are 13, 11, and almost 4. And so our skincare routine at night, we look absolutely ridiculous, and it's so wonderful.
3: Yeah.
10: It is absolutely the best. And we do all the same things as Shannon, and I don't have to worry about anyone. And that's wonderful.
2: And it works, huh? All that stuff works?
10: It does. I mean, when I tell people I'm 40, they're like, there's no way.
3: There you
10: go. And I'm like, thank you.
2: Yeah.
10: Yep.
2: Oh, wow.
10: It does work, and it's so freeing, and it's my girls are learning proper skincare, and they don't wear makeup yet unless, like, it's a cheer competition or whatever. But, I mean, they're learning proper skincare, and I've just instilled in them, like, natural beauty comes from within.
5: Yeah, absolutely.
10: And taking care of your skin is important. So I love you guys so much.
2: We love you, Mandy. Thanks for sharing with us.
5: And please tell me how you feel about this. And I feel like you're going to say the right thing because you've been married all these years. But I don't have a problem with a woman coming to bed and not looking dialed up or made up.
2: Yeah.
5: I think natural beauty is attractive. Even if you just got like a little beater hair wrapped up, like that stuff is still
3: attractive. Wes says that too. I think I know I'm just self-conscious about it you? Going, man, I really went from, you know, caring to being like, this is what you're getting at this point.
6: So you're comfortable with him.
3: Yeah.
2: I got to tell you, for the first, more than decade of us being married, Chelsea was never really wearing makeup that much. Mm-hmm. And then when she did makeup, I was like, oh my God. Like, I mean, not that I didn't like it, but I was like, I realized that she didn't, need it.
5: She didn't need it. A fresh face sometimes is all you need.
2: 313 Adriana says, I can't call in, but I take my wig off sometimes at night every couple of days. I'm not bald. I got a lot of curly hair underneath it. And my eyelashes get a little crazy after doing them. I just love, like, you in a dating process, if you're dating somebody with the wig, and there's like, oh man, I just want to get out of this thing. You know what I mean?
5: It's like the mannequin head is on the dresser. You put it back on there.
2: Exactly. What's up? Hi, Rachel.
11: Hi, good morning.
2: Good morning. What's going on?
11: When my husband and I first started dating, I would go visit him on my way to work. And one time I made him leave his house so that I could poop in his bathroom.
5: Oh my God.
11: I was like, my stomach hurt. You get out the door. Just go outside, find something to do, and come back in 10 minutes.
3: Dude, there were times when Wes and I first started dating, and he lived about 40 minutes away from me, where my stomach hurt so bad on my way home because I had been holding it in the entire time that we were together.
5: Would y'all just doo-doo? It's not
3: even
5: that big
3: now.
5: A deal.
3: Even now, we still have not in front of each. We
5: what?
3: Never will.
12: Somebody made a stinky.
2: What's up, Andrew? Hi.
13: What's going on?
2: Nothing much.
13: Yeah, I was calling about the topic. My wife every night will do her complete makeup and hair before bed.
2: This
13: does it first thing in the morning, and I have to let her know when I'm on my way home so she can make sure she sets up and ready before I get
3: there. That is a lot of work.
2: This is what I was talking about.
13: Oh,
2: do you want her to do that, or she's just doing it because that's how she feels? She's self-conscious.
13: No, she's not self-conscious at all. She's got such great natural beauty. She also wears a wig. But she will not sleep without it. Very seldom do I even see it off. She has hair. She has like a skater cut,
2: Yeah.
13: For some reason, she just feels that that's what she should do as a wife to be ready for me at all times. I don't think it's necessary.
5: Do you know what your wife actually looks like?
13: I do. And I ask her all the time. I go, just stay natural. You're beautiful. But if she doesn't do it, she doesn't feel like she's ready for me.
2: That's what makes her feel comfortable.
13: I have no issues. That's like, she looks beautiful. I mean, even without the makeup. Yeah. And with her,
2: I think it would be hot, Andrew. It would be hot to like bake cookies with Chelsea and pull her hair and have the hair in her hand.
6: Oh my God.
2: Do you ever do that? Do you ever hold?
3: Comes off?
2: Do you ever like pull your wife's wig off in the middle of baking cookies and go, this is me?
13: I didn't say that this is me, but I have definitely pulled it off.
2: All right.
5: Okay. You want to see back?
2: It's like the Stanley Cup. I'm holding the Stanley Cup above my head. I got it.
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2: Today is a big day. 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
2: Oh, I'm fine with whatever. 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No, I'm just kidding. Really, there's a big moment going on right now in radio in the state of Michigan, but especially in the city of Grand Rapids, but also in the world, because this is one of my favorite human beings in the world. Today is the last day that Michelle McCormick, who has had a 40 plus year run in radio in Grand Rapids, will be on WLAV. They are making a huge mistake by having Michelle McCormick not on WLAV, because I ain't listening anymore. But Michelle McCormick, I wanted to recognize her on WSNX, as well as Channel 955 in Detroit and 92.5 Kiss FM in Toledo. We're going to be on both radio stations right now. So we're going to be on with Michelle McCormick, okay. And we're going to be on our stations here.
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5: Good morning.
4: Hi, guys. Hi, Shannon. You're welcome, by the way, for the ratings boost right now.
2: I love this. We're going to get the four guys that work where? Where are they at right now? I'm just kidding.
4: The four blue-collar guys.
2: Let me ask you a quick question. First off, how are you feeling today, knowing that you're going in and you'll be signing off for the last time on LAV?
4: Weird. It's weird. And, you know, I feel almost like a poser, because, like, last night we had a little get-together, and people in radio and TV were there, and one of my old producers comes over and goes, they're like, 40 years, we love you, you're great. And she goes, how have you snowed these people all these 40 years? Like, how have you? I'm like, I don't know. They think, but, yeah, it's weird. I don't know. I'm going to take a little bit of time off, and then we'll see what happens. But I feel like I'm not ready to go yet. You know, it's not retirement yet. I can't even get, I'm not old enough yet for, like
7: full Social Security.
2: Yeah, yeah, thanks, right.
4: Trav. Thanks, Trav.
2: Trav, how is she? Is she emotional at all? Does Michelle cry? Because I don't know if I've ever seen Michelle cry.
7: She does once in a while. It depends. I told her a second ago, I'm like, you know, you need to stop and kind of enjoy this moment a little bit. This is the last time you're going to be on LAV.
4: Yeah.
7: You got to stop and enjoy it a little bit.
2: By the way, props to Cumulus for letting you say goodbye and doing that, because you know, they don't look good when they, you know, none of the radio companies do, when they let people go and all of a sudden they just let you go and move on. So it's nice that you actually get that opportunity to do this. But I just want you to know, Michelle, seriously, from me and from all the fellow radio people, especially honestly, the people that over the years we've gotten to hang with at Radio Boot Camp, at Morning Show Boot Camp, you are somebody to look up to, but you're also like somebody that I literally love, like my sister, you know, family member. Like I love you. You've always been such a great positive influence for me. You're so incredibly talented. There are very few people that I would put up in this list, but I'll put you up in the top five of my favorite people that work in this business.
4: I thought I might make three, but five is good. I'll take five.
2: No, Bobby Bones is ahead of you. No, I'm just kidding.
4: Whatever.
2: I'm just kidding.
7: Whoa.
2: I do love you, and I'm going to say this, and I know that this might be mad. Brian Burns will probably be, or Brian Phillips will probably be, upset with me about this. I think iHeartRadio would be dumb not hiring you and stealing you across the street. So, Tim, if you're listening, Tim Fagan and to Brad Harden and Tom Pullman, Michelle McCormick should come over and work for us at iHeart.
7: This is why Mojo wanted you on this morning. This is a sales pitch.
2: This is it.
4: You know what? I don't know if I can do it, Mojo. I don't know. You know what? Throw in a couple more. Yeah. Let's see. I need a couple more weeks vacation. Throw in a little more.
2: Done. They'll give you all the vacation you want.
4: You know what? It's like we had a good friend in radio pass away this year, and a couple. And I remember I had to call Mojo and say, I just want you to know, because you never know what happens, that I love you. I love you, and I just want you to know that in case, because you just don't, it's so weird. Like, we are like a family. It used to be you never talked to your competition. You never did. And I knew you for years, and then I came into Detroit and worked. Yeah. And you were so nice in Detroit. I mean, there's those people that are just your people, and you're one of them. And I really have appreciated it all these years.
2: Well, I want you to know how much of an influence you are, that we just came back from radio boot camp, the morning show boot camp that Don Anthony puts together. And two of the newer members in radio, Lydia and Bianca, said that you were the highlight for them of the entire boot camp of people that met. And I think that's huge. Listen, that years, you know, they're still talking about you, Michelle.
4: Well, Bianca can put down the drinks. Can I say that?
6: Oh, yeah. Bianca, I'm telling you, Michelle, you're going to be me when I'm like however old you are.
2: No, you're going to be me.
5: You're
2: going to be her.
4: I was you. I was you. Yeah, no, but yeah. I and Lydia, what a doll. And Shannon, I've been a fan for years. And Kevin, did I not sing Kevin's praise? I'm like,
2: So we go to boot camp, and she listened to the whole show. By the way, Michelle was told that this whole move was happening while she was going to leave for morning show boot camp.
3: Oh, wow.
2: So imagine you're going to this radio convention to be all happy and learn new stuff and all this. And they're told, by the way, we're going to do this move. She was still so positive and so upbeat, but she listened to our show the whole way, and all she talked about was you, Kevin, and how
5: I love you.
2: You are so incredible.
4: Listen,
5: I don't know you, obviously, but you sound like a fantastic woman. Obviously, everything in life is temporary. The sun is even going to, die out one day. But a 40-year career in any industry is incredible, so hopefully it's not the story of something ending, but what happened along the way. So here's to the next chapter.
4: Oh, my God, Kevin. He's right. I'm a gift, A, and B. No, Kevin, that's fantastic, because, I am a fan. And it is funny. I did listen on the way down, and I go, come here. One of the first people I saw there, Mojo, were sitting up, and I said, I took some notes.
2: She gave a critique.
4: I took some notes. I go, but no, you guys, I'm a fan, and of course I'm a fan of your show. I do listen a lot, and it's funny because you are competitors, because when you came to Grand Rapids, I'm like, I remember your agent, God rest his soul, and I said, why are you doing this? And he goes, because it's a good deal. And I go, no, I work in that job. Why are you doing this? But I just... Thanks, you guys. This is terrific.
5: As a listener, you got to say first time, long time.
2: Oh, that's right. Hold on a second, Michelle.
4: Yeah.
2: First time, long time. You ready, Kevin?
5: Born ready.
2: Here we go.
5: Michelle!
2: Michelle?
4: First time, long time. Yeah.
2: Hey, I want you to know this, and this is being very serious to all your listeners. Michelle's not going away. She's going somewhere. And wherever you go, you will be followed. We will all follow. And I will be so proud of you. And then when you say I'm done, you deserve to get to say goodbye when you want to say goodbye.
4: And I will beat you some point.
2: Listen, I still can't figure out how people listen to Free Bear and Hot Wings, to be honest with you. But hey, besides.
4: I love you for that.
2: I love you.
4: Listen, I love you guys. I love you, your show. You built a huge, huge thing there and here. And again, I don't even know. This is where I just get bleh. I don't even know what to say. But I don't know that I'm done. I mean, I'm going to take a little time off. But I don't know either. Yeah.
2: You're going to agree. Trav, take pictures of her crying. I want to see pictures of her crying.
7: Okay.
4: Yeah, I did. In the very beginning here, did I get not a little weepy in the very beginning?
7: A little bit. Yeah.
4: All right. I love you, guys.
2: Michelle.
4: Thank you.
2: Love you.
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13: All right, I want to get into this topic because I really think that this is just another incredible way to pay tribute to a great human being. I want to know, what did you find out about someone, but you didn't find out until after they died? You found out after they died something interesting. So I told you guys on the air the other day about how I lost my brother-in-law, Scott, my sister's husband. He died. He battled early onset Alzheimer's, or I forget what they call it.
14: They call it younger onset.
13: Alzheimer's. Scott was an amazing guy. He also was somebody that was kind of a little mysterious. Like, he was a great businessman, but he was one of those people that when you saw him, you never really knew what Scott's mood was going to be. And I think that there were some people in the family that would get intimidated by him. And then there were others that knew that he was really a softy at heart. Like, he would do this like mean mug thing, you know, sometimes, like if he would do something. And Scott, honestly, the best was little Luke. When Luke was a baby, Luke would look at him and mean mug him back, and Scott would just start cracking up laughing, knowing he was imitating. So since he has died, we're starting to hear things from people about Scott. Scott was a Boy Scout and actually built the Boy Scout camp that's on the west side of our state, over in the New Buffalo area, or that area of the state of Michigan. He actually is the reason why they kept it open for such a long period of time, because he went there as a kid and he didn't want kids to not have that. So he was the one that contributed a bunch to it. Awesome. Here's a story, though, that is to me even more amazing than donating to charities and stuff. Scott lived in the suburbs of Chicago, and there is a train system there called the Metra. Metra takes you from the city to the suburbs. It's, if you've ever been in Chicago, it's a really good train system. It was really good, you know, commuting way to go downtown, because you don't get stuck in traffic. So every day he would take the train downtown, and every evening he would take the train back home. My sister just recently found out from some stranger, he had heard that Scott had died. He had kept in contact with his name and had not heard from him in a while, and obviously didn't see him on the train, because the moment my brother-in-law got diagnosed with Alzheimer's, he had to quit everything. He couldn't function. So he had to quit his business and everything. This guy informed my sister, and this is something that my sister didn't find out until after my brother died, informed that they would talk every single afternoon on the way home. They would have communication with each other.
14: On the train?
13: On the train. And at one time during their communication, this guy had told Scott that he had some kind of a thing for his kid. I don't know if it was a daddy-daughter dance or what it was. And he wasn't going to be able to go. And Scott had asked him why he wasn't going to go. And he said, well, I can't afford it. You know, it's times are a little bit tougher for me, so I'm not going to do it. And I really don't have anything to wear. Scott, without telling anybody, and it wasn't found until after he died, paid for this man and his kid to be able to go to whatever it was. And he ended up getting him a suit so he could wear, or some kind of a thing to dress up in, like a, you know, and did it for him. Never told anybody. Like, that to me is unbelievable, because I will tell you this. I think 99.9% of people, if they did something like that, would tell somebody because it's a cool story, right? Yeah, or it's a nice thing to do. That was him. And it wasn't that he kept it from anybody because, you know, he didn't think, or he thought that people would reach out for more or whatever. But this was just a guy that was that meaningful to him. And he didn't see that as something unusual to do. Isn't that pretty cool?
10: Yeah, I love that story.
14: It's dope, man.
13: Yeah, so I think that's incredible. Now I want to take stories from people who found out about their family's porn collection.
10: It is so interesting, the things you find out about people, even especially people you are so close to after they pass away. I remember when I was a senior in high school, and my grandmother, my mom's mom, passed away just a few weeks before I graduated, and we were very, very, very close. In fact, Lucy's middle name is Grace, named after my grandma. Her first name was Grace. So I thought all the years that she was alive until she passed. And I remember her like death certificate. My mom had all this paperwork laid out on our kitchen counter right before the funeral. And I remember picking it up and going, Conchetta, who's Conchetta? She didn't like her name that her parents gave her. So she changed it to Grace. And her real name was not Grace.
14: Wow.
10: Grace Mary is what, and it was even, I think she must have had to legally change it because her driver's license said Grace. I had no idea that her given name was Conchetta.
13: Name
10: very
13: too.
10: Italian. Yeah.
13: Conchetta is awesome. All right, hold on a second. Mike, I didn't find out about it until after they died. What did you find out?
15: So we went to the hospital. My father was dying. We found out that my parents' marriage was never legal. They got married twice. He never turned in the marriage license. And we found out that he had another family as he died in the hospital.
14: How did you find out the family part?
15: My mom went there, and his real wife was there. And he did it for 25 years.
13: How old were you at this time?
15: I found out when I was 25. I'm 35 now.
13: Could you imagine being, so 10 years ago, wow. So could you imagine being 25 years old, you're there with your dad, and only to find out that he's got a whole other family.
10: Wow.
13: That's a, wow.
15: Yeah, and they only lived 15 minutes from where my house was.
10: Oh, so, my God.
14: So your dad is in the hospital. He's laying in the bed. The family's already there, and you and your mom walk in, and your mom is like, who are you? And the lady's like, I'm his wife.
15: So what happened was they were both there at the same time, and the nurse said only the wife can come in, and they were like, oh, I'm the wife, and then they met each other there. That was,
14: wow.
10: Oh my God. I don't know if you just swore or not.
13: Did he swear? Yeah. Hold on. I gotta dump that for a second, because he said it was spit.
10: So they're looking at each other saying, I'm the wife. No, I'm the wife. What happened after that?
15: My mom started crying. We left, and she didn't go back.
10: But was he legally married to Bo?
15: So he was legally married to his first wife, and he got married to my mom in Royal Oak, but I guess never turned in the marriage certificate. They also got married in the Bahamas for a second time, and yeah.
13: So who gets his, you know, his inheritance? Like, does the wife, the first wife, get him?
15: Nope. Yep. I didn't get anything. His other kids, they wouldn't give me nothing. I got literally nothing from my father.
13: That's awful.
15: Because of them.
14: Did it change the way that you felt for him?
15: So that's the whole thing. Like, he was a great dad when he was home. Like, he gave me everything. I couldn't have asked for more. And that's the issue that I'm facing because my mom hates his guts. And so every time she looks at me, she takes her anger out on me.
13: I'm sorry, Mike.
16: Oh, God.
13: It's awful. Wow. Mike, I'm sorry, man. I appreciate you calling us up and telling us that story, man. And I pray again. We all will pray for you, okay?
15: I appreciate it. Thanks. You guys have a good day.
14: You too, man. And go talk to somebody, bro. Yeah. Therapy is real, and it helps even just to get it out because you're going through a lot. Don't hold it all in.
13: What did you find out about a family member after they died? Marlo, what's going on?
17: I love you guys.
13: Oh, we love you.
17: I just want to say that first.
13: Oh, we love you.
17: I feel really bad for Mike right now. I'm sorry. I'm kind of reeling on that. But my dad passed away a while ago and a few years after he passed. And let me tell you, he was a gem. Like he was the guy that everybody waited for at parties. And he worked with a young man who reached out to me a few years after my dad had passed and sent me a message on Messenger and said, I wanted to share something with you that your dad did for me. I was a young man struggling, you know, financially, custody of my kids, blah, blah, blah. Fast forward, he moves into a new place. And my dad finds out that he cannot afford to get the appliances for his home. Mm. And my dad went with him, and they went and bought new appliances and furnished his whole entire place for him. Again, those are the things that, you know, I've heard multiple stories, but that one with this young kid who had been struggling, turned his life around. My dad helped him, kind of mentored him a little, you know, through work and whatnot. And it didn't surprise me. It did not surprise me that no one in our family knew this information.
13: You know what?
16: A beautiful thing.
13: That's a special guy. That's a special, special guy, Marla.
17: He really was. You guys would have loved him. And I believe, I'm 99% sure he loved you guys.
13: Oh, I love it.
17: I know.
13: He listened to the show? So. That's awesome.
17: Oh, yeah. Yeah.
13: We're thinking,
17: have a good day, guys.
13: Thinking of you, Marla. Thank you. Hold on. Daisy's got one. Daisy, what did you find out about your great-grandpa after he died?
18: So after he had passed away, there was a garage across the street from his house that none of us ever went into. And we started cleaning it out because there was stuff all over. And in the corner, there was a really old, like the big box TVs. Mm-hmm. And there was stacks and stacks of porn VHS tapes, Playboy magazines.
16: Did you have any idea he was that dirty?
18: No, and he was super nice. So then when we started cleaning, we were like, oh, my God. I mean, there was stacks.
13: Oh,
18: but it was all hidden. You can see it.
14: What'd you do with them all?
13: I was kidding.
18: We threw it away.
16: Wow.
13: That's worth something.
14: Send your address.
13: Oh, my God.
14: Take that off your hands.
13: Leslie, what did you find out about your grandpa after he died?
19: Yeah, hi, I'm a first time, long time.
14: Hey! Ashley on the phone.
13: Leslie.
19: So
13: Leslie.
19: He said,
13: Leslie.
19: Can you hear me?
13: Yes.
19: Yeah, he had a stroke and a heart attack, and then my aunt answered the phone, and he was having an affair in Hawaii for years.
13: What?
16: Wait.
13: Hold on.
16: Wait.
13: How'd you get there? So your grandpa had a stroke and heart attack, and is he dead at that time?
19: Yeah.
13: So he dies, and you found out that your grandpa was having an affair for years. Where?
19: In Hawaii, where they went every year.
16: How did you figure that out, though, after he passed?
19: Well, he was in the hospital. He wasn't dead yet, but an unknown number called his phone.
13: Oh my
19: and my
13: God.
19: Aunt picked it up.
16: His wife.
19: And then she figured it out.
13: And then,
16: wow.
13: There's grandpa's girl. Oh, my God.
14: Aloha.
13: Wow. Hold on. B's voice disguised. B, this is about your dad. You found out when your dad died, what?
20: Yeah, so when my dad died a long time ago, we found out after he died that he had a secret son, which we never knew.
13: How did you find out he had a secret son?
20: Yes, I mean, we never knew. My mom never knew. We found out after. And he came to my dad's funeral, and I'll be honest, he's a spitting image of my dad.
16: Oh, my gosh. And who was the mom?
20: We don't know her.
13: So at the funeral, this guy who's your brother and looks just like your dad walks up.
20: Yes.
0: And introduces himself.
20: Yes.
13: And what does he say to you?
20: Oh, that I'm your half brother.
14: So he knew you all existed, but you didn't know he did.
20: Yes.
0: Did he have a relationship with your dad? Like, did they see each other and correspond with each other?
20: No, they didn't.
14: Wow. Was he older than you?
20: We found out later that my dad never really accepted the lady that was pregnant with his son. So.
14: Was he older than you?
20: He never really said anything.
14: Was he your older brother?
20: Oh, yeah, he's older. I forgot how old he is.
13: Okay. Wow. That's unreal. That's deep. Unbelievable stories.
0: The funeral stories are blowing my mind.
13: Isn't that crazy there? Honestly, I think that the porn in the story.
0: Of course, that's your favorite.
13: It's got a storage room.
14: With treasure chest.
13: God love Grandpa.
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0: Is this Brian? Hello?
1: It is. Hello?
0: Hi, Brian. I'm so sorry. I feel like I'm bothering you at work. How are you doing?
1: No, you're all right. How's it going?
0: Good. Real quick, Brian, my name is Nicole. I'm calling you from an online floral company called rosesbloom.com with an offer for a dozen long-stemmed red roses. Do you happen to have like 30 seconds to answer some survey questions in exchange for some
1: I'm
0: free flowers?
1: I'm kind of busy right now.
0: I know. Are you a flower guy, Brian?
1: No, go ahead. I can take 2 minutes. What's going on?
0: Are you a flower guy? Have you sent flowers to anybody in like the past 6 months or so?
1: No, I haven't.
0: Okay. Do you plan on purchasing flowers or sending flowers before the end of the year?
1: Probably not, to be honest with you.
0: Okay. That's really all I needed from you. So if you do have somebody to send that you'd like to send some flowers to today, it is a dozen long-stemmed red roses that rosesbloom.com is gifting you, and they can go anywhere in the state, out of the state. This is totally free of charge.
1: You don't need like a credit card or anything?
0: I don't. Nope, I just need their first name, last name, and phone number to start.
1: All right, yeah, why not?
0: Okay, so if you want to go ahead and give me that info, we'll go from there.
1: Okay, can you give it to a woman named Rachel?
0: Okay, can you spell that last name for me?
1: Yeah. Mm-hmm. You.
0: Okay, and what's Rachel's phone number?
1: 5.
0: Okay. Okay, and what is her relationship to you?
1: Rachel's a good friend.
0: Okay. Brian, we do something unique at rosesbloom.com, and instead of sending a card with the flowers to Rachel this afternoon, we are going to send her a text message alerting her that she does have a floral delivery, and then that text is going to have a voice memo from you in it. So I'm going to count you down in just a few seconds here. Leave whatever message you would leave in a card. It could be a little longer. And then when you stop talking, I'm going to stop the recording and we'll get this all squared away and sent, okay?
1: Yeah, okay.
0: Okay, 3, 2, 1.
1: Hey, Rachel, thanks for doing the project for me. These are for you.
0: Okay. And Brian, I also have to let you know really quickly that this call is being recorded for quality and training purposes. Are you okay with that?
1: Sure.
0: Great.
2: Brian, I'm going to jump on real quick just to kind of get us through this call, and then we're going to... Man.
1: Sorry.
2: Where are you right now?
1: I'm at a factory right now.
2: You're at a factory right now? Is that what you do for a living? You work in a factory? Brian?
1: Hello?
2: Hi, you work at a factory?
1: I do, yeah. I do inspections at a factory. I'm all up and down the equipment.
2: Okay, so, okay. I just wanted to jump on real quick. Sounds to me like you're sending flowers off to somebody that that helped you with a project or something like that. So it's just somebody that you're just in a work relationship with? Like a friendship?
1: Yeah, just somebody I work with.
2: Okay.
1: A good friend.
2: Okay. I wanted to let you know, Brian, before we go any further, that this is not rosesbloom.com, but this is the Mojo in the Morning show. We're a radio show that your fiance Alexis listens to, and she called us up to see where you would send a dozen free roses. Alexis?
3: Yeah.
2: Alexis, is this the person that you were telling us about, or?
3: No, actually. It's a different person.
2: Alexis?
1: Hey.
2: Alexis, say hey to Brian.
3: Hey, Brian.
1: Alexis, you know I'm working right now.
3: Okay.
2: Brian, Alexis just wanted to kind of get an answer from you, and I don't want to keep you at work and make it even worse than probably what it is, but she just wanted to know that you were thinking of her, and unfortunately, I don't think she got the answer that she was hoping for.
1: I don't know what this is. I'm super busy today.
2: Okay.
1: Can we talk about this work?
2: All right, then why don't we let you go, okay? You can hang up the phone and we'll talk to Alexis.
1: Okay.
2: Alexis?
3: Yeah.
2: I don't. Hi. Yeah. I don't necessarily think we got an answer, or maybe we did.
0: Do you know who that person is? That Rachel person that he sent them to?
3: I mean, maybe he's mentioned her, that he works with her.
0: Okay.
3: But
2: he works in factories. Does he work with a lot of women?
3: Not that I knew of, but sounds like he knows every woman that works there.
2: Okay. All right. Hang on one second.
4: Ha ha. Busted again. It's your home for War of the Roses. Mojo in the Morning. 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
5: Good morning. A crash in Byron Township. M6 eastbound right near Byron Center Avenue. Crash with injuries in Rockford. Northland Drive at 7 Mile. And still looking at stop and go traffic on 196 eastbound between Market and 131. That's a look at your traffic.
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0: Got a in my dental, blowing hemp in a rental. 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
1: 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It's middays with Mike. We're going to kick it off with Rihanna.

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We're doing it next after Timbaland, Carrie Hilson, and DOE.

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0: 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What up? 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Tell me why you have separate bank accounts when you are married. What is the reason? My wife and I have just like our fun accounts, or like if she handles, like she handles groceries. That's her thing. That's her focus. So she just has it in one account, and then the rest goes to a joint account so that we know where we're at. Because she's a boss like that. Why do you have separate accounts?
1: Hi. Hi. I'm one of the married couples that has separate checking and savings accounts.
0: Okay.
1: Not due to lack of wanting to put them together.
0: Oh.
1: Our bank actually wouldn't let us because we both had taken out car loans previously. So they wouldn't close one account or combine them.
0: See, the way my bank account works is how that sounds.
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Mojo's Secret Sound is back. 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

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Why do you and your spouse have a separate bank account if you're married? 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

0: 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My name is Mike. On air, Mike. On Instagram, Facebook, Twitter. Not really Twitter, because it's not called Twitter anymore, but you know what I mean. Tell me why you and your spouse have separate bank accounts when you're married. What's the reason? People do this all the time. I'm just curious.
1: We have a joint account to pay off our bills, but we both have, you know, pretty decent paying jobs. We both make our own money. And
0: good for you.
1: As long as it's, you know, we have a certain limit that we are supposed to talk to each other before we make a big purchase. But we make our own money, so we might as well be able to spend it too.
0: Yeah. Okay. All right. Do you.
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My name is Mike. Schmitty up just after 1 o'clock with more TLC tickets. 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

SNX. It's Schmitty. Time to get a bit unhinged because it is a TikTok Tuesday. Okay, that's all I can play because I forget that it's not edited on TikTok. This is a great one. I bow down to Rachel Verena today. She writes, "Hey guys, I am so burnt out and depleted, but I don't want kind responses. I want you to respond like a 90s parent who is

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0: 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But just

know. It just feels weird that everybody is posting about pumpkin because it's September 1st, but it feels like I'm walking around in a giant wet shoe outside. Very pure Michigan of us. It's

Zara, that's Pink Panthers and Zara Larsson. Of course, Zara is at our iHeartRadio Music Festival, and only a few chances left to win that Vegas trip. 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
1: 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It's Schmitty. Over the weekend, they opened a time capsule at the Oakland Mall in Troy over on the east side of the state. They had buried it August 29th, 1996, and then opened to see what people had put inside of it. 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
1: 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They found like a Game Boy instructional booklet. 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Here's what I'm doing. Lip smackers, because they were incredible. And anything and everything that was cucumber melon scented from Bath & Body Works.
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just talking about that time capsule that was opened over in the Detroit area. And based on my Instagram and TikTok about the Keefe D guilty verdict and the Tupac murder, we're already living in a time capsule. Sustenag.

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Yo, what's poppin'? My name is EJ. Is it ever a good idea to date a coworker? I feel like it happens all the time. Now, should it happen? That's debatable. We'll definitely talk about it next. Hang on.

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1: Yo, what's poppin'? My name is EJ. So I've been watching Lioness since the new season is out. And is anybody else low-key confused by the last episode, or is that just me? Like,

0: 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Yo, appreciate you hanging out right now. My name is EJ. Is it a good idea to date a coworker? How do you feel?
1: I mean, business has to be business. 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
0: Why can't pleasure and business intertwine?
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0: Oh, you are hella toxic then.
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1: Yo, my name is EJ. 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
1: Y'all, appreciate you hanging out, man, on this Tuesday afternoon. My name is EJ. Is it ever okay to date a coworker? I feel like, especially if you guys break up, it can be kind of awkward, don't you think? Let's talk about it next. Hang on.

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1: Yo, it's EJ. Tell me, is it a good idea to date a coworker?
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1: Yo, appreciate you hanging out, man. 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We'll definitely get to the bottom of it next. 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
1: Yeah, what up? It is EJ. You know, I think it's so funny when people are like, I'm about to tell you a secret, but you cannot tell anyone. 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I don't remember anything.

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Yo, this story right here is so bizarre. What's poppin'? My name is EJ. Coming up, I gotta tell you about how this man was arrested after finding his wife cheating. Why was he arrested? We'll talk about it in just a sec. Hang on.

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1: Yo, what up? 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Drives me insane. 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

0: 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Mikey V, Frankie V, and Gianna.
1: Frankie says there's a new trend coming back, but I should get credit for inventing it.
0: Yeah, so you need the credit. It's also good for you to know, especially with back to school. You want to know this trend? We'll talk more next.

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1: Ariana Grande wrapped up her Eternal Sunshine tour today, but something interesting going on when it comes to her acting career.
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1: Ariana Grande wrapped up her tour today in London, and we were all talking about how we're not going to see her again until November when she's in Fokker-in-Law, yeah. And then after that, she's going on a little hiatus. We were talking about how she dropped out of the musical Sunday in the Park with George. She was supposed to star in it alongside Jonathan Bailey, who was obviously her co-star in Wicked. Now, he just dropped out of the musical, too.
0: Wow, that's falling apart over there.
1: Yeah, he posted on his Instagram saying, Ari's one of my dearest friends, and my support for her is unwavering. So he went on to say, after consideration, I decided to also step back from Sunday in the Park with George. And at first I was like, why is he leaving alongside her? Like, what's happening over there? But then someone on TikTok explained that, like, they have such good chemistry already from being in Wicked together when they literally were a married couple in the movie Wicked. And he didn't want to be an actor alongside someone random replacing Ari that he didn't have as much chemistry with. And he said he loves this musical so much, so he wishes all the best to the people that are going to be replacing them. So it's, like, fair that the two actors that replace the both of them take on the stage and create this amazing chemistry with each other.
0: For the record, she didn't back out because she had any issues with anybody there. She did
1: Correct.
0: It just for personal reasons.
1: Exactly.
0: His statement kind of makes me feel like, oh, I have Ariana Grande's back. But you're saying he means more like, I wanted to work with her.
1: Yes, exactly.
0: Interesting. Well, I guess we'll all look forward to November 25th. Fokker-in-Law with Ariana Grande.
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0: 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Mikey V, Frankie V, and Gianna. So Jennifer, obviously it's September 1st, right?
1: Yep.
2: All day.
0: And they say September is the month with the most birthdays.
1: Really? All these Virgos?
0: Yeah, and my birthday is September 17th, but the awkward thing about all this is because 9 months ago, it was when the holiday season was coming around. If you think about it, you know, New Year's Eve, New Year's Day, parents were having some drinks. It starts to make me wonder.
1: That makes so much sense.
0: Yeah, what was mom and dad were doing 9 months prior to create me on New Year's Eve?
1: You already know you were an accident.
3: Yeah, were you a whoopsie baby?
0: Let's be honest. We're all a big group of mistakes.
3: The best mistake there ever was.
0: You keep telling yourself that.